0: with Stacey Jones, you know, being there each week, I think he might get himself in there.
1: There you go, gentlemen. All right, up the
2: Wazz. Good on you, buddy. Quick text for the break. Marshy from the Hawke's Bay. Kia ora, boys. Holy fuckatava. Hawke's Bay, the mighty magpies. Great wind turbos. Hard like Otago. Up the Wazz. That's from Marshy. Sorry, team, that's on hold. After the break, we will come to you, Steve and Mark.
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4: 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Australia against Bangladesh. 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
2: Just on the TMOs and the NPC, they overruled Vakina for a try in the Auckland match with the TMO. I had him first try scorer. That cost me. Staff, the Turbos try, there was no evidence not to award the try. That is the key question, evidence not to. the RTMOs for the NPC, and that's signed off by Gary the ref with two eyes. There you are. Let's go to Steve in Auckland. G'day, Steve.
11: Yeah, kia ora, lads. First of all, just a question for Cello. Cello's is Metcalf the best six in the competition when he's on?
0: Oh, mate. I mean, when he's on, I mean, he can kick well enough. He can run. He can get his D right. Yeah, I think he's up there. I don't know if he's the best, but I think he's definitely up there. And his speed sets him apart from most sixes.
11: Where is he going exactly?
0: He's going to St. George next year.
11: Why, I ask myself. Seriously? Just one, I know coaching is always in the eye of the beholder, but you think maybe Webby's got this wrong in terms of where basically Metcalf sits in the picking order?
0: I think he looked at it as a gamble, and when you look at Luke's injury record, you'd think, you know, the safer bet is to let him go and get someone that's a little bit more sturdy and less injury prone, because if he gets injured again in the next 3 weeks, everyone's going to go, ha ha, shame on the Dragons. At the moment, they're saying, what a steal. He's the, you know, one of the best players in the comp.
2: One of the shows had the strength conditioning and the physio guy from the Warriors on, and he said, if you do an ACL, you're 30% more likely to do it again. Same with hamstrings. And he's done both of those.
0: Mm.
11: Oh, crazy, man. But, you know, it's just great to see in that atmosphere. Was just pretty amazing. To be brutally honest, I got up to watch the All Blacks on Saturday morning, but I wish I'd actually gone straight to the gym, guys. Seriously, that was a freaking hard watch. I only like rugby, like most rugby supporters, Jello, will keep watching because we hope that something happens. And speaking of something happening, I've got a very good mate, Sean Baisley, who's the probably the biggest Turbo supporter around, outside a guy called Mark Stafford, who was texting me during the Manawatu Turbos game on Sunday. And I finished watching the Canterbury Otago game and thought to myself, oh boy, that game's going to be hard to top. But I thought, you know what, just out of, you know, you always support your mates, and I was thinking of you at the time, and you must have went through some emotions during that game, Steph. I was thinking about you when you guys were 28-7 down, and I was thinking, God, Steph would be just beside himself. He'd probably want to go and paint something right now as opposed to watching the rest of this game. And then I thought about you straight after the game ends. So I sent you a message. I actually said to my mate and Ozzy, who were texting each other, I said, mate, two things need to happen here. Braden Yosso, I love him as a guy. I've interviewed him a couple of times and spoken to him. Even tried to get him up north to the beautiful Taniwha. No, wasn't to be. I said to my mate in Australia, I said, mate, that first half, he was really quiet. Really, really quiet. I said, two things need to happen. He needs to explode, and you need to bring Nani Lamapi on. Just to bring a point of difference, because at the moment, Stags are absolutely owning you guys. And this could either go in one or two ways. This could either be an absolute blowout, or if you guys make a comeback, listen, you could score three or four tries really, really quickly. But probably the biggest thing in your team, Steffi, and boy, there almost should be a fine for kicking the ball away. Serious.

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9: 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Darren and Aussie, sorry for keeping you holding, buddy.

0: Yeah, I've never considered that, the double speedsters, because that's the first time we've had two fast guys. We had Carl Pereira on his own, we had Lukey on his own, but together, we're coming at you.
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1: 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Good to hear from you today, Marcus. He's normally a Friday. He's jumped to Tuesday. That's how good it was. Back in a short mo.
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1: Approaching 1 o'clock, got some Butte text messages, which I will get to, but Josh from Otago's called. G'day, Josh.
15: How's it going, mate? 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

0: Beck, this text has come from the TMO from the Manawatū game, saying that there was evidence to show the ball grounded before the arm went into touch. Great to have the TMO listening. Last thing just for now. Afternoon, lads. Hope you all had a grouse weekend. Jello, brother, must have been a big night in Howick, okay? What a win by the Hornets. Hope you didn't play your final early because the Raiders are ready. Anyway, lads, re the Warriors, haka. Did you notice there were no cameras between the players? So much better when it's more personal like that. There actually was, because I was at the ground. Mm. They might have got out towards the end, but they certainly encroached at the start, the Steadicam operator, who looks a lot like Roger Federer.
1: Yeah.
0: So I call him Roger.
1: I call him Roger Federer.
0: Do you?
1: Too.
0: Oh, yeah. I do too.
1: They had the spider cam there too, which was sitting just behind
0: it's the raptor cam.
1: Raptor cam.
0: So I had it explained to me. So there's spider cam and there's raptor cam. Raptor cam is the Temu version of spider cam, and it's Russian made. How about that? And apparently it's better than spotted, like more versatile.
1: Mate, there's someone that knows cameras better than us that's just walked into the studio.
0: Yeah, they have. We're going to get a breakaway. I did tell you that the maker of Lomu, the documentary, Via Mafalau, is coming into studio. She's arrived. We'll take a break. We'll get her settled. Back in a mo.
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3: Now, Ash says there's a classic recent case study that will happen with fan support in football right now. 3 years ago, no AFC fans and most New Zealand A-League fans in behind the Phoenix. 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I do. I think there's a big difference, though. The Phoenix didn't capture New Zealand football fans. To be honest, mate, no one in Auckland gave a shit.
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0: Twitter, and you look on the comments on Facebook. You look at the Western Springs Bowl or whatever they want to call it.
1: No,
0: they're all angry reacts. No one's happy about it.
1: Yeah, I know. No, I'm not going to poo you down here, but Speedway fans go to the Speedway Facebook page. An independent, what's the word?
2: Panel or, you know,
1: like survey of the residents. What do you want there? The number one was keep the Speedway, and the council went, oh, well, we won't use that. We won't look at that one.
0: Yeah.
1: It's very Donald Trump. Because inflation is the lowest it's ever been. Petrol's just the price falling.
0: But you know what? People all over the world, you say Western Springs and they say Speedway.
1: Absolutely.
0: Drivers and fans of motorsport all over the world, they've heard of Western Springs. They want to go there. They don't want to be going to the track, you know, down in Onehunga in the middle of nowhere to watch Bang Bangs. Sorry.
1: I prefer Bang Bangs. But yeah.
3: I'm going to test that next time I'm abroad. I'm going to ask someone, Western Springs? And see what they say.
1: Yeah. Mm. What's two things you know about New Zealand? Jonalomu and Western Springs.
2: Yeah, Jonalomu.
1: Jonalomu and Western Springs.
3: Yeah.
1: That's the two. Is Luxon standing down tomorrow? Ken, I don't know. Yes. A bigger heart was Wagner on a dead pitch. He was a lion heart. Oh, no, I don't only mean through bloody-mindedness, hard-bastardness. I'm talking about Hamish Bond rowing. You could argue that's the hardest aerobic sport. And then he's done with it, and then he goes cycling into the time trials, into grand tours, and medals in cycling, having been one of the greatest all-time rowers. Just a freak show.
3: Beast.
1: Absolute weapon. 14:47 back shortly.
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1: Yes.
0: That pick up and go. Freak Natural. 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Absolute freak show. Special day today, having had in studio Via Mafaleo, who is the producer of Lomu, the documentary. September 3rd it comes out. Good to have you in here, Jello. 2 days a week, I could get used to this.
1: No, it's good to be here, mate. Always a pleasure.
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2: Now, Ash says there's a classic recent case study that will happen with fan support in football right now. 3 years ago, no AFC fans and most New Zealand A-League fans in behind the Phoenix. 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
15: 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One bloke took 240 ODI wickets. The other played around at Augusta. It's Millsy and Guy on Sport Nation.
0: three, Millsy and Guy on Sport Nation, thanks to Kogan Mobile. Someone says a great Chinese spot near the village at Maskell Street, Millsy.
16: Yeah, no, well, that's where I go to now, because the one down by the Pigeon Racing Club in Millsy's village changed ownership. It wasn't quite the same. So I go up to the Maskell one where, it's, you know, you got the TAB sports bars just there, Dudley's, and then you've got the kebab shop, which is just to the right. I mean, down the corner, you've got Tom Yong Gong, which is the Thai restaurant. And I love the chicken green curry.
17: Yeah, okay, cool.

0: maybe 2 weeks.
1: Well, I rate Kyle Preston more than Courtiers Ratima, but I think the problem that Kyle Preston's got is that Rob Penny and the Crusaders started him off the bench pretty much every single game.
0: Oh, no, I mean from here to jump over on the plane. Yeah,
1: right. Not Noah Hotham.
0: Okay. Put the red pen.

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9: 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One bloke took 240 ODI wickets. The other played around at Augusta. 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
10: 8 and a bit away from 4 o'clock, Millsy and Guy on Sport Nation. Afternoon, fellas. Watching the 1995 America's Cup got me hooked. Lucky red socks. Also, I don't remember the year, but getting up early to watch the Kiwis play league at 3 a.m. Living on Stewart Island with my parents. Started my love for league. Then, of course, the Warriors joining in 1995, playing the Broncos DB Bitter Warriors. That's outstanding.
11: That is
10: good. Stewart Island.
11: What sort of fish are you eating down there in Stewart Island?
10: Yeah, let us know, Adam. 8833. We're just discussing the best for fresh fish.
12: It's strictly the cod.
11: Is it just the cod down there?
12: Yeah.
11: What about the crayfish?
12: Yeah, I mean, a few crays down
10: there. A bit of that. Yeah.
11: I need to get to the Stewart Island.
12: A few kinners.
11: You been there, Mash? The Stewart Island?
12: Nah, doesn't interest me, eh?
11: I'm actually keen to go.
13: What would you do there? Like, what is there to do there?
12: Oh, come on, Finn.
13: Like, genuinely?
12: Well, plenty of hunting, plenty of fishing.
11: Yeah, but the scenery's amazing
10: if that's what you're into.
13: Nah, I'm sure it's a beautiful place, but Millsy, what would you be doing down there if you went to
11: talking to the locals?
10: Yeah, I was about to say, go to the local, have a few jars. Yeah.
11: Tell you, apparently, where is an amazing spot to go.
12: Don't say the Chathams.
11: No, Tasmania.
12: Oh, yeah, a few good golf tracks there, Kat.
11: I was about to say, golf courses and the cuisine, the scenery. If you're into that sort of stuff,
13: what's
11: apparently
13: the, what's
11: Tasmania.
13: What's the difference in the cuisine compared to the mainland?
11: Well, it's a bit more fishy down there.
13: Okay.
11: Yep.
12: A few devils. See, I'd love to go to Stewart Island, but just that Fovo Strait, it's a bit dicey.
10: How long is the Fovo Strait?
12: It's dicey, mate.
10: Just jump in a boat, you'll be fine.
11: Cook Strait.
12: It's dicey.

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0: for the Waz. I hope they go all the way.
1: There is room on the wagon, don't you worry about that, Peter. And just around that, what's the fitness around Adam Reynolds for the week? What are you hearing there?
0: Yeah, look, guys, I was at Brisbane training about half an hour ago and he wasn't training at all. He wasn't even on the park. You know, sometimes the injured guys do some work on the side, just solos, running drills. He wasn't even there at all. So he's out this week. He won't play. And that could be seen as a positive, I guess, for the Warriors. But Tom Duffy's likely to start at halfback as he did last week, and Ezra Mann will be at six. So still a big game for both clubs, and the Warriors have a lot to play for, so it's going to be a cracker.
1: And just before we let you go, mate, one other thing around the NRL are these reports around potentially leasing their own plane, the NRL, to help with travel and costs and all that sort of stuff. Is that legit? And what kind of is the thinking there, and what kind of plane would they be looking at?
0: Yeah, it is legit. So I wrote the story on this, guys, on the weekend. They're not looking to buy a plane because obviously the operational costs would be prohibitive, but they are looking to lease a plane, and the size is around 120 to 200 people, and it would ferry teams, as they basically did during COVID, basically ferry teams to games and get them back quickly the next day. And then the attraction is of having a larger plane is they plan to sell certain seats to fans. So for example, if there's 100 spare seats, fans can purchase a ticket to go to a game, and that's why one way they may be able to monetize it. So it's definitely something on the agenda. The NRL are looking at it. They don't want to buy a plane, but if they can lease one and ferry teams like the Warriors and the Cowboys and Perth and PNG, who will have some natural logistical issues and considerations, then they'll look at it.
1: How would that work between each of those teams? Does the NRL decide when they'd get to use it, or how does that all work?
0: Yes, it's a good question. I mean, it's something that they would have to. I mean, if they only have the one plane for the moment, they'd have to certainly. I know Peter Vallandi said to me they would look at scheduling the draw around when the plane would be available. So that would be something absolutely that has to be considered. I mean, that I'd potentially look at blocks of games to make sure that certain teams can travel and use the plane at certain times of the year. And if there's only one plane, they've got to be careful of clashing fixtures and being able to get those teams to nominated venues. So that's another curveball for the draw, but something that the NRL is determined to make happen to ease the travel pressures for some of those domestic and further place teams.
1: Crikey, he's not short of ideas, that is for sure, Peter Vallandis, and you are not short of knowing everything that's going on in the NRL, mate. We greatly appreciate you always chatting to us. Thanks so much, Peter. Good man.
0: No, anytime, boys. Go to Waz.
2: Thanks, Peter.
1: Millsian Guy. Peter Bedell there from the Courier-Mail across everything to do with rugby league and the NRL. We'll take a quick break here on Millsian Guy on Sport Nation. Come get back to a few more of your texts. Also shortly, find out what is on breakfast after 5 o'clock. Hamish Bond is with us for our Tuesday feature.
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4: Now, Ash says there's a classic recent case study that will happen with fan support in football right now. 3 years ago, no AFC fans and most New Zealand A-League fans in behind the Phoenix. 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I do. I think there's a big difference, though. The Phoenix didn't capture New Zealand football fans. To be honest, mate, no one in Auckland gave a shit.
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10: 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Laurie O'Riley is such an incredible, important figure in the foundations of women's rugby.
11: Laurie's done so much for women's rugby in New Zealand and Australia, and that's always really important to us. And the Trans-Tasman rivalry is still very, very much alive, and we're very wary of what Australia brings.
9: 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True Aussie value. One bloke took 240 ODI wickets. The other played around at Augusta. It's Millsy and Guy on Sport Nation.
12: 19 away from 5, Millsy and Guy on Sport Nation. Let's get straight into a Magnificent 7 lashes.
13: We certainly can. You boys know the drill. You get Magnificent 7, you get 3 wrong answers.
12: So three lives, essentially.
13: Yeah, three lives, no clues.
12: Yep.
13: Okay, seven people. The Magnificent Seven, they've done something superb in their field. Today's field, gents, I need the seven players in world rugby who have captained their side the most. So the most test matches as captain.
12: Richie
13: McCaw, 110 tests as captain. Yeah. That's correct. Well done.
12: What about someone like Martin Johnson?
14: Yeah, I was going to say George Gregan might be up there as well.
12: He's a good one.
14: Martin Johnson, yeah, definitely one cycle. Mm. Was it two?
12: I think so. What about some South Africans? How long was Francois Pienaar the captain for? Though they haven't played as many tests.
14: Francois Pienaar, not even more than 20 tests.
12: Yeah, okay. How long has Sia Khaleesi been the captain for?
14: Well, no, you got the hooker. Who's the hooker?
12: John Schmidt.
14: Yeah. I'm happy to go George Gregan.
12: Yeah, I think that's a good shout.
13: George Gregan is seventh on the list.
12: How many tests did he captain for?
13: 59 tests as captain.
12: Okay. That might query me about around Martin Johnson then.
14: What about O'Driscoll?
12: Yes, good Millsy. Yep.
13: Brian O'Driscoll is third on the list. So 84.
12: 1-3-7.
13: 1-3-7.
14: Tier 1 team, Flash?
13: Yeah, sorry, I was just about to say that. For train spotters out there, there is a guy from Romania in the middle, but I haven't counted him.
12: Wyn Jones? Or Warburton?
14: Yep, I just feel like those two would have eaten into each other a bit.
12: Yeah, possibly.
14: Same era?
12: Yep.
14: The French are inconsistent, so I can't imagine any French players. They're chopping and changing all the time.
12: Who was the Irish captain back in the day? Was it the, I can't remember his name, the bald-headed hooker? Was he the captain?
14: Keith Wood.
12: Yeah, was he the skipper?
14: I think he was, but again, O'Driscoll times.
12: Yeah, okay. Yep, fair.
14: So then you got to think of someone like Will Carling's of interest for me, but he's 91. Was he 95? I think that's two cycles. But again, you know, they don't play as much. See, Martin Johnson's been... probably a good shout, but will that count Lions tests? No.
13: No.
12: See, he's been the box captain for a long time.
14: He has been there a long time. He's done two.
12: And they've played a lot of footy in that time.
14: Yeah, he's also a cat a little bit, isn't he?
12: That's true. He's been injured a bit.
14: He's always injured. But been there a lot.
12: But he probably would have captained them. How many was Gregan? 50 what?
13: 59.
12: You'd think you would have captained them for more than 59 tests, wouldn't you?
14: Yeah.
12: Would you? Or would you go John Schmidt?
14: Two cycles. He's playing, what, at least 15 test matches a year.

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0: I've got Brian O'Driscoll, I've got Khaleesi, and I've got George Gregan and Will Carling, who are equal.
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1: Right, Millsy, we've had a think over the break. We've got to lock one in because we don't have a lot of time.
15: Martin Johnson.
0: Martin Johnson from England is not on the list.
1: So then the other ones we were thinking were, what, Wyn Jones, Augustine Creevy. Someone I thought of over the break was Sergio Parisi. Italian, yep. But then you just mentioned an interesting name as well.
15: Hugo Porter, very good footballer.
0: So the boys are trying to figure out the top seven most tests as a captain.
15: And Sean Fitzpatrick.
1: Yeah, you mentioned him in the break as well.
15: He's 92 through to 97, because Tane Randall captained in 98.

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4: The third and final part of our Tuesday feature with New Zealand rowing great Hamish Bond.
5: Right, Hamish, you go from a two-man relationship to an eight-man relationship. What's the dynamics of that?
6: It was a big transition, and I did have 2 years out of the sport in between that, where I had a wee dalliance, my primary go at cycling. So I suppose I came at it mentally refreshed to a degree, and but also a completely different group of guys. So I knew everyone involved when I came back, but I'd ever been in the boat really with any of them. So had an idea of their personalities, but not a close relationship with any of them. There was a lot to work through, to be honest. It was me personally getting back up to speed in the sport, because I tried to do that in quite a short period of time. I put my bike away and decided to get back in the boat. There wasn't a huge amount of time to get ready for the international season. I think I probably only had 3 months between my last bike race and the first international rowing race. So there was me getting back up to speed, trying to prove to everyone that I was still, if I wasn't right now, I could be what I was when I left the sport after Rio.

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4: What has Bluey said to the team after the game? 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
5: Oh, yeah, he was telling me that I have fun and stuff, and I just looked at him and said, oh, yeah, I really had a good fun.
6: Corny, but it said our name, the Kiwis. The key is the we.
7: Holy golly, Ruben Lickey has just hammered, absolutely hammered, poor old Soliola. He is in Disneyland.
8: Here's the final play. It's got to go up. Greg Inglis puts a drop kick in.
9: What's he doing?
8: I don't know what he's doing. It's 8-6, Greg.
9: He thought the game was level.
8: It is 8-6 and over.
10: Running it straight.
11: I'm Sam Hewitt.
12: And I'm Anthony Gelling.
11: And you're listening to
12: Running It Straight.
11: Let's talk some rugby league jello between now and 7pm. And we're going to talk to Jerry CUCU in the next couple of minutes. Wellbeing manager, officer, aficionado?
12: Yes, wellbeing manager.
11: At the Warriors. So we're going to talk many, many things with him. And also the haka that was performed against the Penrith Panthers before the game on Friday night, which we will talk about as well, folks.
12: Landmark.
11: Top of the table. Victory for the Warriors, taking down Penrith at home. Fantastic game, fantastic performance. We'll analyse all of that. We'll have a look towards this weekend against the Bronx over in Brisbane. Sold out nearly. Single tickets available only, so
12: I
11: we're
12: think
11: told.
12: It will sell out.
11: It will sell out.
12: Blast Fever's in full noise. Look, before we jump into teamless, before we do anything.
11: Oh my gosh.
12: I just want to sit in the victory that was Friday night.
11: Okay.
12: So if you could just join me, hands out, in the Luke Metcalf.
11: Okay.
12: Let's just...
11: I feel like we need some kind of like hallelujah music or something.
12: Let's just take a deep breath here because we're gonna, you know, we're gonna unpack things. There's gonna be questions and answers and all that, but let's just.
11: I thought it was a terrible performance, Jared. Let's unpack it, man. Let's unpack it. Actually, no. Before we get there, we always do start with a team list, which we've got for you for this weekend against the Bronx, over in Brisbane. And we will start with the number one jersey. Chancellor Cookstar keeps the number one on his back. Quatini Zalesniak, Alofiana Kamparera on the wings. Ali Latoa and Leka Halasima in the centres. Harris Tavita and Luke Metcalf keeps the number seven. Jello. James Fisher-Harris, Mitch Barnett the front row. Wade Egan the number nine. Kurt Capel, Jacob Laban in the second row. Aaron Clark the 13. Sam Healy, Tanner Stower-Smith, Dimitri Vaimonga, Eddie Adamia Toiava, Tainto Opiki and Adam Pompey on the interchange. That means Gannon, Hansen, Tafua on the extended reserves. Only big change, I guess, is Dimitri Vaimonga back in action for the Warriors this weekend. What do you make of the 19, mate?
12: Oh, you know what I like, and this is something I've noticed with the team list. There's never any big shock or big surprise. I know Lukey coming into the team last week was a big surprise, and that was only because Tamati got injured. But apart from that, it's very consistent. And I think that's a sign of a good team. You have a team that works, it's

0: before Friday? You spoke to Isaiah Papali'i after the game, and he said something like that.
1: They tipped up that something was coming. But there's always something with the Indigenous round. There's always a little ceremony.
0: Yeah.
1: So I don't think it was

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5: Time to go through our tips for... Actually, we'll revisit our tips from round 23, Jello, and then we'll go into round 24. So, Sav, round 23 tips, please, and the winners slash losers.
6: Round 23, first up was the Titans and the Cowboys. You both tipped the Cowboys, and the Cowboys won.
5: Mm.
6: Then it was the Warriors and the Panthers. You both took the Warriors, and they demolished the Panthers.
5: Did I take the Wars?
6: You did.
5: Lash goal. Never had doubt.
6: Sure. Next, the Roosters and the Bulldogs. Jello, you went Bulldogs. Sam, you went Roosters.
7: Nearly. What could have been?
5: Never in doubt.
6: And the Roosters narrowly beat the Bulldogs.
5: Yeah, good tries
6: then
5: at the
6: end. Then it was the Storm and the Seagulls. You both went Storm and the Storm won.
5: Mm-hmm.
6: Then it was the Battle of Brisbane with Broncos and the

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12: Will Tremaine.
11: Welcome back into another episode, of course, on the Mighty Sport Nation. We have a jam-packed episode, like I always say every single time we do an episode. But this one is bigger than ever. The Sales NBL final is wrapped up, Will. The Southland Sharks are your 2026 NBL champions, a 104-101 overtime win over the Wellington Saints. And my God, I think it was the best game that could have wrapped up the season we've ever seen.
12: Best game of the season, and it was in the grand final. You couldn't ask for anything more. What a season it's been, Finn.
11: It was actually a damn good season. I thought there were some hella good games, like some very good games throughout the season, some great plays, some drama throughout the year as well. I mean, it's everything you could have wanted in a basketball season. I think there's still room to grow in the NZNBL. I think there is so much room to grow. And yeah, I don't know. We'll get into that a little bit later on. But
12: and we've got no one better to recap the season with us other than the man himself, Charlie Dalton, who's been on commentary all season long for Sky Sport. He's obviously a former player as well for the Tuatara himself and is currently over in the States. So he recapped the whole season and the final with us. And then we also dove a bit more into his own basketball career and commentary career as well. So plenty to break down with on this episode with him.
11: Yeah, definitely. Lots to break down. Get Charlie's takes on that great final. Some hard-hitting questions about the season. I actually threw it in my thought, Will. And he's had a pretty damn cool career. And it's going to keep going. And hopefully we'll see him back on the New Zealand shores come the NZNBL season next year to have some more bang, snap, crackles and yabba-dabba-doos and ice-ice babies. Some of the best charisma I think we've had on Sky Sport in a long time. It just was a breath of fresh air, I thought, to the Sky Sport commentary team.
12: For sure.
11: We're going to cut to Charlie's interview. It's a two-parter, so we'll take a break halfway through, come back with the second part about his career. We're also going to give our take on the Sales NBL final. And then there's been some massive signings in the NBL. We're not too far

0: So there's 11 teams in this competition. They even tried to expand it to a 12 team with the Indian Panthers last year, but I digress because that was a failure in itself. But do you think potentially we have too many teams in the competition with the amount of talent we have across the board in this country?
1: I think it's an interesting question. I haven't really thought about that. Like, would it be better to kind of limit the teams? But I would say no. Only because I feel like we have a good diverse amount of teams all over the country. But then if you take that away, you also take away so much opportunity from New Zealand basketball players that maybe haven't quite cracked that professional scene. And then you take away some semi-pro opportunities for them and all of a sudden they like will stop playing basketball, you know? So I think it's such a good league for a lot of guys that have these jobs as what teachers or anything, and they're still able to come, and we know they're high enough to be playing at a pro level. That's just not the route they wanted to take. And I mean, we still get great games even from 10th, 11th team up against the first and second. Yeah, we did have some blowouts, but you look at some of the games, and yes, the Hawks had like a terrible season, but there were so many games where they're right there, 1-3 possession game with some of the top dogs. So no, because it would also, like, I feel like, get repetitive playing the same teams over and over, and you would have to shorten the season probably. So no, I don't think we should limit the teams, but adding more, I don't think we're ready for that yet.
2: Aside from the final, what were some of your other favorite moments throughout the season?
1: Oof. Selfishly, the call on the Giants versus the Jets game that went to double overtime. That was, I was with Hugh Bain and we were sitting in the commentary booth and I was just, by the end of it, like I couldn't sleep after. I had more adrenaline than when I used to play. But seeing Corey Webster go to work and come back and hit some crazy shots, and then also the Giants trading blows with them, that was definitely a highlight game for me. Even though none of them made the playoffs, like that was that playoff to try and make sixth spot, and it did feel like kind of that playoff atmosphere. I loved the first quarter between the Fire and the Sharks and that elimination round. I thought that was some of the highest level basketball we've watched as well. Seeing the Tall Blacks fire up, Tane Murray, Ruben Tadangi, Jordan Nautai, and then Stoddart was playing exceptional as well. That was some great basketball. Some other highlights. I mean, every time Caden Sand caught the ball on the open floor, that was always fun to watch and exciting, and it's cool to get some that kind of acrobatic American athleticism in there as well. And then, you can't top the final. The final was 100% the best moment of the year.
2: And what did you make of that All-Star 5? Caleb Asbury sure had some words about it after the game.
1: Yeah, no, I think the Sharks actually told the NZNBL not to put him in it just to give him that extra fire for the final, I think. No. But he does, in my view, he does have a point. I think he's been pretty dominant all season long, and he definitely should have kind of taken that with a chip on his shoulder. It's hard because who do you take out then if you don't have him in the All-Star, or if you do have him in the All-Star 5? The only reason I would potentially put him over one of the Rams guys is just with the amount of games that he's played. Obviously, Cho and Britt, I think they only played like 14 or 15 games, whereas Asbury, I think, was at like the 18 or 19 regular season games. And his stats were pretty much there or thereabouts. So it's a tough one choosing that All-Star 5, but I maybe would have put Asbury in it instead of one of those two.
0: Elijah Pepper obviously took away the MVP honors on the season as well, averaged damn near 29 points a game, 5-5 with assists and rebounds and almost 3 steals. Is he one of the best players we've ever seen touch this competition?
1: He's definitely one of the best pure scorers we've ever seen, 100%, in terms of a straight shooter. I mean, he did average 5 assists and 5 rebounds as well, so not a completely pure scorer. But in terms of just like being able to get a shot off from anywhere on the floor, like I think 100% he is one of the best scorers we've seen in this league.
0: How does this competition take the next step in becoming more competitive? We've seen it in the past. There's been some really good seasons with the Sales NBL, even before the Sky deal and everything. But how does it take another step to just becoming that competitive league where Tall Blacks want to come back to their country and play here?
1: I mean, the simple answer is more money, right? You pay the players more money and they're going to want to come back more. It's hard to turn down opportunities overseas where you are getting more, especially when some of these guys are trying to start families and things. But you notice like a lot of them that are starting to end their career, like you look at like Corey Webster, Ruben Tarangi and stuff, like they enjoy now being able to play in the semi-pro environment, still not have to go get a full job and anything, play basketball and then start to look after their family. But to take the jump as a league, like for me, I think it's a simple answer. We somehow need to create more funding and get the salary cap higher.
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4: 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Tell us about Martin Onu, because that's got everyone buzzing over here.
5: 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You know, the first pictures that dropped of Martin Onu was Martin Onu on the beach. And I don't know if that was orchestrated or not. And the comments that came through was, geez, how's this guy look so good at 44? And the Sharks have always been a little bit different. You might remember 20 years ago, they had players like Olivier Roumar and a couple of other Frenchmen.
3: 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Catch TJ from 9 Monday through Wednesday on Sport Nation. 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

0: blockbuster series this summer, it's the perfect chance to see what New Zealand will be up against. Australia take on Bangladesh in the opening test, with plenty on the line as they continue to fine-tune ahead of a huge home summer. Australia against Bangladesh. First ball at 12:30. 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
14: Welcome back into the Fast Break Podcast on Sport Nation with Finn and Will. The NBL is not far away, and we haven't spoken about it much on the podcast, despite the break is sort of building towards the roster that's almost done. They have one more import to sign. That should be happening either this week or the week after. I think they're in camp starting tomorrow, to be honest. So
15: hopefully a big man so we can run Sam at the four.
14: Need a centre. Need a centre. But looking forward to seeing who the break has signed. And we're going to have an in-depth episode somewhere in the near future, diving into this Breakers squad as we gear up for NBL 27.
15: Yep.
14: Sort of the whole reason why we started this podcast in the first place a couple of years ago now. So looking forward to seeing what the Breakers can produce and their rebranding. Who knows what the new uniforms look like, and hopefully it's sick.
15: Yeah. And obviously there's been signings elsewhere throughout the NBL offseason. The biggest one that I'm sure lots of you have seen, Cole Anthony, who's such a big name in the college scene, obviously then got drafted

0: Premier League is back, which means the sleep schedule is in trouble and the football chat is about to get loud. Title races, relegation scraps, top four chaos, managers under pressure, and fans pretending they're calm when they're absolutely not. From the first whistle of the season to the madness of the run home, we'll bring you the games, the storylines, and the moments everyone will be talking about. Catch live EPL commentary throughout the season on Sport Nation, thanks to our mates at TalkSport.
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12: Cam Royguard, news out this morning from the All Blacks that he has been withdrawn from the game against the Sharks tomorrow at 5 a.m. Due to a tight calf.
13: Yeah.
12: So they're keeping their gun on ice. And that's just good business, really, with a test match looming. Means Cortez Ratima gets another shot. Coming off the bench, Kyle Preston with the job to start at nine. I'm intrigued to see how Kyle Preston goes, actually, is. I think a lot of people are looking for that backup. I don't think the All Blacks have settled on who that is. No, Hosam, of course, is left behind. He's back here playing for Canterbury. You've got Falau Fakatava, who's going good for Hawke's Bay. But Kyle Preston is there. Cortez Ratima is there. And Cam Roygaard is there. I suspect that Kyle Preston, if he puts his hand up in this game, might well get the nod.
13: Yeah.

0: look what he's done for so many careers, coming over there, finding that right secret sauce to turn him into somebody who's a better player, a better version of what he was. He's handy. He can play back row. He can play in the middles. Has played hooker at first grade as well. He's probably looking at a bench spot, obviously, with the development of the players they've got. But you need to have those kind of players. Michael Luck, I've said before. Michael Luck, I said, why on earth did they sign Michael Luck the moment that he did? He turned out to be one of the great Warriors signings. And there have been a lot of great players who have been pulled out of the Cowboys to come to the Warriors and have outstanding careers. So it becomes a little bit of a feeder club to us, actually, sometimes, the Cowboys. Who's come from there? Jacob Lilliman came from there. Jason Deeth, former player of the year for the Waz, came that way too. Nathan Fein, Georgie Gattis, Michael Luck. So he'll come to be more than a journeyman. Wouldn't be a fair statement. But he's here because he brings a toughness. He brings a versatility. And just that one percenter professionalism you need. Have somebody in that team that does it. He'll kind of overlap with Capewell next year. You can't imagine that next year is Capewell's last with the Waz. It's kind of got that feel to it. If not, having somebody there to kind of bring through that next level is fantastic. I like the signing. It's not there to change the game. It's there to keep it going.
1: Kurt Capewell, such an asset. I truly believe that the Mully gang has changed his life. The golf group. It's brought out for me a different perspective on Kurt Capewell. Like how good he is and what kind of character he is and amongst that group. I hope he stays on for a very, very long time. Sammy, just quickly, look, that's the fourth signing of the year. Look, you've Grant Anderson, you got Will Warbrick, you got Riley Price. Is there any more? Is there any space to bring in another player going forward, or you feel like that's the final piece of the puzzle for the Waz?
0: There is space, and I'd say if they could get their hands on a non-negotiable center, they'd be keen for it. And if they find somebody wanting to come home who brings that level of experience, I think they'll be really keen on that too. But they always keep a little bit of cap space and a little bit of a squad spot as well in that top 33 in case someone comes free. So this is a direct swap for Kalis Fatiolofa as far as that top 30 goes.
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3: Now, Ash says there's a classic recent case study that will happen with fan support in football right now. 3 years ago, no AFC fans and most New Zealand A-League fans in behind the Phoenix. 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I take the point, Ash. I do. I think there's a big difference, though. The Phoenix didn't capture New Zealand football fans. To be honest, mate, no one in Auckland gave a shit.
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12: The NFL has hit to pre-season and our very own Nick Gill is with the Baltimore Ravens. Gilly joins us on the line. Good morning from home, Sunshine. How are you going?
13: Yeah, good. Thanks, gentlemen. How are we?
12: Mate, we're good. Izzy's drinking his creatine in the mornings now, and I tell you what, he's 3% better than he was 2 weeks ago. The gains. It's just always gains with him, Nick. You'd be amazed.
13: It is. The sky's the limit for him, isn't it? You know, like, there's always improvement to be made for his dog.
12: Mate, you're closing in. You're closing in on a pre-season opener, and I guess from our perspective, we'd love to know what this pre-season, your first with the Baltimore Ravens, has been like.
13: Oh man, it's been a hell of a 3 weeks, to be fair, gentlemen. It's the players go away for summer. They have their summer break for 4 weeks, and then they come in, and it is all go for 3 weeks. I think we've been 11 days out of 14 of, you know, 7 a.m. to 7 p.m. days for the players. So they're 12-hour days. You know, they're meeting for, like, their meeting load is probably 5 or 6 hours of meetings a day. You know, a weight session. And then we've been on

0: So it's not that impressive, I don't think. Like, I think we got athletes in New Zealand that can do the same, a bit like Damian McKenzie builds,
1: right?
0: In talent. But the biggest thing is these big boys, man. Like,
1: yeah,
0: you know, like we got players that are 170 kilos, and there's some big beasts, like there's some big cattle, right? And,
1: yeah,
0: and their ability to like explode off the mark and like just attack someone is pretty scary to watch. Like, it's the collisions, and they go one on one. Like, we've been having full noise one on one, and watching these, you know, 140, 150, 160, 170 kilo guys go at it, you know, when they are only 2 or 3 yards apart, it's pretty ferocious. Like, you wouldn't want to be in there. You wouldn't want to be in there. It's just big, big hunks of beef, just having an absolute crack. You know, helmets clashing, and it's awesome. It's also that's what I'm loving, that sort of that contest up front. That's sort of the part that I'm loving. Just the angles and the detail of the angles and the two on ones and stuff. It's pretty cool to watch, especially up close. You know, which again, like I'm only a couple of meters away and watching it, and it's just like, holy.
2: I'd say, what,
0: you know, and these big boys, they're out of practice, full pads, full helmets.
2: Yeah,
0: you know, it's 34 degrees here at the moment, like 80% humidity.
2: Oh, yuck.
0: And like we had these boys out there for 2 hours 10 yesterday, losing I think a handful of them lost like 5-6 kilos, which again is probably you know, in rugby terms, the odd player loses that much. You know, Richie McCaw, Marty Holler, they used to lose sort of 4 or 5 kilos, but a big hunk of these boys are losing that easily every day at the moment.
2: That is crazy. So, what a place you found yourself in. It must be like, it's got to be high performance Disneyland for you, Nick Gill.
0: Oh, it's getting there. Like, you'd be surprised how it's not high performance at the moment, but it's definitely that's where it's heading. You know, like we're counting how many plays people are doing, and we're doing all this stuff. We've got lots of stuff going on, but you know, at the end of the day, though, a lot of them are just young men trying to have a crack, and it's when they make it that's when the high performance starts, because it's now about establishing a career that's, you know, 6, 7, 8, 9, 10 years long. Sets these boys up for life. So, you know, it's a little bit like we got 90 players at the moment, and in 2 weeks it cuts to 53, and then a day later we have another 16, so we go to 69. You know, and to be honest, 30 of them are important, like super important to have you win games, and the other sort of 30-odd are there to take load off the big dogs and develop, you know, and they'll earn okay money, but it's really that top 30 that all our energy is going to go into, which will be different for these guys too, because that'll be what I'll be focusing on, is just the people that genuinely matter, which is a bit hard to say, but it's the truth.
2: Amazing stuff. Great insights, Nick. Thanks so much, as always, for your time. Love chatting to you, and we wish you all the best as the season gets underway.
3: Shockily.
0: No, sweet. Good to chat. Good to chat, lads. Take care, eh?
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5: Australia's next Test Challenge is almost here, and with the Black Caps set to face them in a blockbuster series this summer, it's the perfect chance to see what New Zealand will be up against. Australia take on Bangladesh in the opening test, with plenty on the line as they continue to fine-tune ahead of a huge home summer. Australia against Bangladesh. 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
8: There was a lot of content to get through on Friday night with the Warriors defeating the Penrith Panthers. But before all of that came the Warriors haka. And we are honoured to have Joe Pihima here with us. Matua Joe has composed this haka. He is an historian of Tamaki Makaurau, speaks for Ngāti Whātua Ōrākei on a range of cultural issues. And Joe, kia ora morena to you, and how are you?
9: Yeah, morena. Yeah, very good. Thank you, boys. And yeah, very, very happy with Friday night from the beginning to the end.
8: Mm. Joe, I mean, you are so intrinsically linked with Auckland, and I guess the Warriors are that team, and to have the chance to be within that organisation and to instil in them your cultural values through the haka, what did that mean to you, and can you talk us through the process of this?
9: Yeah, look, it was an honour and a privilege to be working alongside the Warriors and to strengthen up the connection between Ngāti Whātua and the club. And look, we were approached about a year ago that the Warriors were contemplating a haka, and being a composer of Waiata and haka, I was absolutely privileged to be given a shoulder tap by my people to go ahead and look at developing something. So that was pretty much the beginning of the process of putting together what happened on Friday night.
10: Well, Joe, where do you start? Like, where do you get inspiration from when you are collating and conducting a haka and putting it all together? Like, where do you dive into spiritually, emotionally to produce something so magnificent?
9: Oh, I suppose there are a couple of key aspects that I was wanting to nail and ensure that the Warriors would get some real value out of the haka. And one of it was to just draw upon some ancient tribal connections between the whenua that the Warriors are based at over at Ericsson. And so that particular site there, it's an old pa site where one of the big tupuna personalities, his name is Maki, he lived there. And Ngāti Whātua is one iwi that draws heavily on the whakapapa of Maki, and of course his own people, Te Kawa.

0: From opening weekend optimism to mid-season meltdowns, the Premier League always delivers. World-class goals, VAR nonsense, last-minute winners, and enough drama to keep the group chat firing all week. Whether you're backing a title charge, sweating on survival, or just here for the chaos, we've got you covered across the campaign. 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
9: Talking of the past, I mean, getting back to the Sharks, of course, this is the first time the All Blacks have played a team called the Sharks, but they have played Natal. It's tended to be a reasonably happy hunting ground, Kings Park. I think they've played them six times, going back to 1921, 1-5, and I think there was a draw in 1960. But we saw it with the Stormers. They weren't fancied, but just something about playing the All Blacks really fired them up, and I imagine it will be the same with these Sharks players. I mean, this great opportunity for them to get their name up in lights.
10: Oh, enormous, you know, not just investing the All Blacks, but, you know, putting a hand up, much as Dion Farid did, to say to Rossie Erasmus, hey, don't forget about us, you know, so there'll be a handful of players who'll be hoping to impress him. But you've got to understand, Tony, the All Blacks have great cachet in South Africa. You know, we'll play England and we'll play Australia and other teams like that, but the All Blacks, we have that great rivalry, and as it's labelled, the greatest rivalry, there's no question about that. And the tours of the past, I mean, it's been, what, 30 years since Fitzy led his team. So they're very special, they're very rare, and I think, you know, South Africans are really drawn to that, and certainly the players will be boosted by that. And I know, you know, having spoken to several young ones, they really want to go for it. Marcel Kutsia, for instance, the Bulls captain, who played for the Springboks previously, and I said to him, you played the All Blacks before, and he's played them four times, and he said, I can't wait to do it again. So he'll be going in with that frame of mind on Saturday.
11: Where do you think a team like the Bulls can hurt the All Blacks?
10: Yeah, that's a good question. I think physically, at the collisions, you know, hit them hard, hit them back, they'll be going for that. You know, I doubt they're going to be able to outrun or out attack them. But in those close quarter exchanges and the tackles, the Bulls can really knock them back. And you know, obviously hope to throw them off the game and then play off that broken ball. That would be, I think, one way of unsettling the All Blacks.
9: The other thing too is, of course, they will go from sea level, where they've played in Cape Town, and tomorrow they'll play in Durban, and then after that they go to altitude. Do teams from overseas still struggle to adjust to the altitude these days, or are they a lot fitter than they used to be, a lot more aerobically fit, and perhaps it's not quite

0: Rocky. 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
6: The Premier League is back, which means the sleep schedule is in trouble and the football chat is about to get loud. 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
8: Certainly can, little master. Yes, sports news updates brought to you by Night and Day. Grab a potato gratin for just $3 every day in August at Night and Day. Midfielder Billy Proctor, who left the field early in the second half of the team's 38-21 win over the Stormers in Cape Town, has become the second player to have his tour cut short after George Bell was ruled out with a calf injury. Coach Dave Rennie said Billy unfortunately will be going home on Thursday. He's got a fractured shoulder blade, a big vertical fracture, and that is expected to sideline him for 10 to 12 weeks, but won't require surgery, unfortunate for the Hurricanes midfielder. And the PNG Chiefs have secured one of rugby league's most respected Pacific stars, with Samoan international Brian Tall joining the club as the Chiefs player number 6 ahead of its inaugural 2028 NRL Telstra Premiership season. Chief CEO Lorna McPherson said Brian's an exceptional rugby league player, but this signing is about much more than football. Sports news updates brought to you by Night and Day. Red Bull refreshers for just $3 every Tuesday in August at Night and Day.
9: Thank you, Lashes, alongside Finn Balls in the producer's booth and Millsy alongside me. Hello to you.
10: Yeah, hello to you, little master. Always good to see you. Second test match, isn't it, Finn Balls? Day one, we go again. Good to see you, Finn Balls. You've backed up. You've had a couple of days in the paddock. You are looking good. My old mate, Lashes, there he is, whacking away there in the corner on his button. So good to have you there, my friend. Just, this PNG team, they're fast becoming enemy number one of mine. I just don't like them already. It's an unfair competition, but let's not dive into that just now. Just to observations from the weekend, how good was Double D? How good was Double D, Dexter Dunn, winning one of the biggest harness racing races in the world, the Hambletonian, on the three-year-old colt Apex. It was a duel down the straight, very much in the mould of Al Waverley Star and Bone Crush in the 86 Cox Plate. But just goes to show, you know, we got J-Mac, just those big boys. Oh, the horse was done. The horse was out on his feet, worked during the race, worked to the lead on hot sectionals, this thing in the trail, had a shot at him late down the piece, down the straight. But those drivers and those jockeys who are just able to get their horse.

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0: what you've just said, just then, Lash, you know, we'll just drench it, slow the game down. What do the All Blacks bring? They bring pace.
1: Mm.
0: So how do we slow that down? We'll water the track. That's just what happens over there, boys.
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1: Boys, how much confidence do you have that the Warriors can replicate their performance and knock out football?
3: Yep, I have a bit. I loved that on Friday night. I loved everything about that. They were so good.

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2: 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Australia against Bangladesh. 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
13: We'll celebrate people at the Fox Hotel and get them in the penthouse first and foremost, then get to the text machine. Finballs, what do you got, mate? I better tell you who's checking out. Maya Wilson's checking out on behalf of you, Finballs. Keanu Simpson from Sacred Hearts checking out on behalf of you, Kyle Mills. Delta Goodrum on behalf of you, Guy Havelt. And then Bryn Hall on behalf of myself. What do you got for us, Finn?
14: Nice and easy one, boys. I think the Warriors deserve to be in there for a week after beating the top of the table. I think that's a no-brainer, and they can put up their feet and get ready for a game against the Broncos on Saturday night. Pretty simple.
15: We're a bit aligned today on day one of this test match.
14: Are we?
15: But I'll sort of dive into it in another way. I want to put sport teams with intent and attitude. When you have intent and attitude and skill execution, you can go a long way in sport. It doesn't matter what the sport is. And what I saw from the Warriors on Friday evening, my old mate Finn Bulls, was intent. And when teams bring in intent with attitude and skill execution, wowee. So there you go, Lash. Sporting teams with intent.
13: With intent. Rightio, Cole.
7: I will put Lord Spencer into the penthouse, the winner of the Grand National Steeplechase in one of the great races. A superb race. Brucey and him went toe-to-toe down the last, probably last 1,000 metres or so over the last few fences. Brucey took it to him, and Lord Spencer was so tough. Jumped the last fence superbly and was so strong on the flat. So I'll put Lord Spencer in the penthouse for a week into the Foxy Hotel.
13: Rightio. I will put... Who am I putting in there? I'm going to go the Manawatu Turbos. Never say die attitude against the Southland Stags. I mean, how the Staggies gave that one up is a mighty head scratcher. But the Turbos at home never gave up in a brilliant... Well, I've got to call it a try because they awarded the try. But NPC, obviously limited resource. I don't think there was a corner camera down there. But the photographer who must have been in the corner... That was and put the photo up online. It definitely looked like the player's hand, Braden Yosso's hand, was out. So the poor old Staggies couldn't catch a break, but Manawatu, fortune favours the brave, and they were rewarded with it. And a great finish to a round of a brilliant round of NPC, it was, to be fair. Some cracker games, but yeah, the Turbos, they can go on there. It's always a great clash, Turbos versus the Staggies. Mm. Battle of the Battlers, and the green and white come out on top.
7: Very good. Wilson House into the penthouse. Someone says for winning the junior driver's champ. Hardworking, polite guy who deserves all the success he gets. Thank you for that and completely agree with you. And Matt earlier said penthouse nomination. I think we need a song for the penthouse and my nomination is The Lady in Red because, my God, that saved me a lot of hassle when I was in Brisbane with my lovely lady last week. Dead set was in the dog box after a few too many lemonades and a long round of 18. But nothing a good dinner and going back to the hotel, opening a bottle of red with The Lady in Red playing. Thanks, KD Mills, from Matt.
15: Can take you a long way, The Lady in Red, Finn Bulls.
14: I might need to take some pointers from that, to be honest.
7: That is outstanding.
13: Are you still in the doghouse, Millsy?
15: Before.
13: Well, Princess Diana said you were firmly in there based on your behaviour on Saturday night.
15: What was wrong with my behaviour on Saturday night?
13: Just thinking that you were part of the Warriors staff after copious amounts of beers.
15: It's just, you know, Lash, leadership's not for everyone.
13: Yeah.
15: And you need to point out realignment.
13: Can I get an honesty call?
15: Go on.
13: So when you're having beers with, you know, Andrew Webster and Stacey Jones and the Warriors coaching staff on Saturday, and you're telling us that you're giving them all sorts of feedback and opinion, do you honestly believe they take it seriously?
15: Probably when I'm talking about game strat and strike patterns, sequences, shape. Yeah, I do.
13: Oh, no. Well, if that's the case, then put a line through them to win the comp.
15: And I'll go deep, boys. All I'm going to say is, mate, just work it out. Just wait.

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1: Clinton Funderburk. 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
2: It's amazing. You know, the first pictures that dropped of Martinonu was Martinonu on the beach. And I don't know if that was orchestrated or not. And the comments that came through was, geez, how's this guy look so good at 44? And the Sharks have always been a little bit different. You might remember 20 years ago, they had players like Olivier Roumar and a couple of other Frenchmen.
0: Mornings with Tony Johnson.

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0: to use that as your chance to get a headline, and, you know, considering that you have to look at the guy who you're using for the headline going, geez, what, how do I feel about this now?
1: Yeah, I might reach out to Ray, just see how's coping. You know, he might be out there in some they haven't always surfed, just to try and clear his mind. Yeah. But it's an interesting, scenario that has played out. And like I said earlier, it definitely caught me off guard. Can it work in my eyes? I think it can. I think, like you said, sir, man, you've been in the environment. You know exactly how he operates, and the head coach role is a different role. Yes, he'll take a lot of lessons from the All Blacks role. You learn more from your failures than you do your successes. And he would have taken so much from that last 2 years, and he'll try and implement them going forward. He's a man manager. He's a guy that loves to connect to people and genuine care about his people too. And well, who are his people? Christchurch, Orcas, could happen.
0: Yeah, well, I mean, it's just going to be. I mean, you know, as this text says, you know, Graham Lowe saying yesterday that releasing the information was a move to show good intentions to the NRL. Well, you know, really? I think the NRL would know you've got good intentions. You don't have to do that through the media. Anyway, we will follow the story with interest, obviously.
1: Is it going to happen, Suma, you reckon?
0: Will the Orcas get a franchise license? Oh, I see there's another story today. Jamie Cunningham, I think, is the journalist with the Herald, saying the council certainly engaged consultants to look at, I guess, various viabilities of having a team in Christchurch. They're gonna face an uphill battle. The NRL, I believe, is serious about expansion in New Zealand. They understand that there is a real passion for the game here, and the NRL is serious about it on two levels. One, because there's obviously a fan base for the game in New Zealand, and that has been borne out by the Warriors and what they've been able to do. The other thing is, it's a straight up attack on rugby union, isn't it?
1: What a play if that's the case. The Battle of Christchurch, and you've got Razor Ray at the helm of rugby league.
0: But you've also got a brand new stadium down there. Well, why wouldn't you want another team renting it out?
1: That's Crusaders HQ, sir, man. Wash your mouth out.
0: Crusaders HQ. There's room for everyone in the party, my friend.
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0: There was a lot of content to get through on Friday night with the Warriors defeating the Penrith Panthers. But before all of that came the Warriors haka. And we are honoured to have Joe Pihima here with us. Matua Joe has composed this haka. He is an historian of Tamaki Makaurau, speaks for Ngāti Whātua Rākei on a range of cultural issues. And Joe, kia ora morena to you, and how are you?
14: Yeah, morena. Yeah, very good. Thank you, boys. And yeah, very, very happy with Friday night from the beginning to the end.
0: Mm. Joe, I mean, you are so intrinsically linked with Auckland, and I guess the Warriors are

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10: Well, this time tomorrow, the All Blacks will have played the second match of the Greatest Rivalry Tour. First game saw a Stormers team missing a number of frontliners lift themselves and make life certainly challenging for an All Blacks side that fired and misfired, but were good enough in the end for a reasonably comfortable win. Game two sees a much stronger looking All Blacks side take on the Sharks. Just what sort of Sharks team will it be? Well, we're joined on the line from South Africa, leading rugby writer Clinton van der Berg. Hello, Clinton. How are you?
11: Hi, very good to be chatting. Good, thank you, Tony.
10: Look, firstly, how close to strength or how far away from strength is this Sharks team that the All Blacks will be playing?
11: Well, a very good question. And unfortunately, it's a long way off full strength. I must say, even among locals, Sharks fans, I think they would be struggling to recognise several of the names. The 15 that'll run out, for instance, only two Springboks among them. One very recent, Vusimoyo, and Vincent Koch, the tight head. For the rest of it, it's a bit of a mix and match selection. A couple of young players, really exciting, like Siyaya, the fullback, who's earned rave reviews from Rossie Erasmus, among others. There's Jorenzo Julius, who's got this great friendship brewing with a name you might be familiar with, Maa Nonu, who's on the bench. And then Nick Hatton, the number eight, captaining them. And then Pepsi Buthelezi, who's been around for a few years, a good player. Unfortunately, Emil van Heerden has fallen out with injury, which is disappointing. And Vincent Chituka, who is a Springbok, was on the bench, but he's fallen out with concussion. So it's going to be a Sharks team that will struggle, I suspect.
10: Tell us about Maa Nonu, because that's got everyone buzzing over here at his age, that the circumstances that have brought him to the Sharks, but also just having him in the side, kind of adds almost, it kind of adds a slightly invitation feel to it, do you think?
11: You know, it's amazing. You know, the first pictures that dropped of Maa Nonu was Maa Nonu on the beach, and I don't know if that was orchestrated or not, and the comments that came through was, geez, how's this guy look so good at 44? Which is

0: Here you go.
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12: Talking of the past, I mean, getting back to the Sharks, of course, this is the first time the All Blacks have played a team called the Sharks, but they have played Natal. It's tended to be a reasonably happy hunting ground, Kings Park. I think they've played them six times, going back to 1921, 1-5, and I think there was a draw in 1960. But we saw it with the Stormers. They weren't fancied, but just something about playing the All Blacks really fired them up, and I imagine it will be the same with these Sharks players. I mean, this great opportunity for them to get their name up in lights.
13: Oh, enormous, you know, not just in beating the All Blacks, but, you know, putting a hand up, much as Dion Farid did, to say to Rossie Erasmus, hey, don't forget about us, you know, so there'll be a handful of players who'll be hoping to impress him. But you've got to understand, Tony, the All Blacks have great cachet in South Africa. You know, we'll play England and we'll play Australia and other teams like that, but the All Blacks, we have that great rivalry, and as it's labelled, the greatest rivalry, there's no question about that. And the tours of the past, I mean, it's been, what, 30 years? Since Fitzy led his team. So they're very special, they're very rare, and I think, you know, South Africans are really drawn to that, and certainly the players will be boosted by that. And I know, you know, having spoken to several young ones, they really want to go for it. Marcel Kutsia, for instance, the Bulls captain, who played for the Springbok previously, and I said to him, you played the All Blacks before, and he's played them four times, and he said, I can't wait to do it again. So he'll be going in with that frame of mind on Saturday.
14: Where do you think a team like the Bulls can hurt the All Blacks?
13: Yeah, that's a good question. I think physically, at the collisions, you know, hit them hard, hit them back. They'll be going for that. You know, I doubt

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11: If you look around for the other big splashes, I suppose you don't have to look much further than Chelsea, although Tottenham, also having barely survived, they've also hit the 100 million mark to try to strengthen their squad as well.
0: Yeah, you've somewhat read my mind there. Can I ruin the question you're going to ask me at the end of this piece and talk about winners and losers in the champion in the transfer market?
11: Go
0: do you want
11: life.
0: Me to? Or can
11: yeah,
0: I just
11: go
0: keep
11: for
0: it?
11: You go for your life.
0: Well, I mean, for me, it's between Chelsea. There are some lower profile good dealings that's been taking place at a couple of other clubs, which maybe we can come on to. But Chelsea have really gone for it again, and they are the club at the moment for me who are winning the

0: 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Thanks so much.
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15: Certainly can, little master. Yes, sports news updates brought to you by Night and Day. Grab a potato gratin for just $3 every day in August at Night and Day. Midfielder Billy Proctor, who left the field early in the second half of the team's 38-21 win over the Stormers in Cape Town, has become the second player to have his tour cut short after George Bell was ruled out with a calf injury. Coach Dave Rennie said Billy unfortunately will be going home on Thursday. He's got a fractured shoulder blade, a big vertical fracture and that is expected to sideline him for 10 to 12 weeks, but won't require surgery, unfortunate for the Hurricanes midfielder. And the PNG Chiefs have secured one of rugby league's most respected Pacific stars, with Samoan international Brian Tall joining the club as the Chiefs player number 6 ahead of its inaugural 2028 NRL Telstra Premiership season. Chief CEO Lorna McPherson said Brian's an exceptional rugby league player, but this signing is about much more than football. Sports news updates brought to you by Night and Day. Red Bull refreshers for just $3 every Tuesday in August at Night and Day.
1: Thank you, Lashes, alongside Finn Balls in the producer's booth, and Millsy alongside me. Hello to you.
16: Yeah, hello to you, little master. Always good to see you. Second test match, isn't it, Finn Balls? Day one, we go again. Good to see you, Finn Balls. You've backed up. You've had a couple of days in the paddock. You are looking good. My old mate, Lashes, there he is, whacking away there in the corner on his button. So good to have you there, my friend. Just, this PNG team, they're fast becoming enemy number one of mine. I just don't like them already. It's an unfair competition, but let's not dive into that just now. Just to observations from the weekend. How good was Double D? How good was Double D? Dexter Dunn winning one of the biggest harness racing races in the world, the Hambletonian, on the 3-year-old colt Apex. It was a duel down the straight, very much in the mould of Al Waverley Star and Bone Crush in the 86 Cox Plate. But just goes to show, you know, we got J-Mac. Just those big boys. Oh, the horse was done. The horse was out on his feet. Worked during the race, worked to the lead on hot sectionals. This thing in the trail had a shot at him late down the piece, down the straight. But just those drivers and those jockeys who are just able to get their horses just up.
17: Lift that extra bit out of them.
16: Just those good ones can.
17: Yeah.
16: And Double D did that on Sunday. So he is top of the pops in downtown USA for sure. AB Stormers, my first review of the weekend. Just love it, love it, love it, love it, love it, love it, love it, love it. Very much reminded me of, I know people jump on them, they're scrappy, but come on, what do you expect? We're in South Africa. Like, it's going to be, every game's going to be, team of 5 million people, every game is going to be scrappy. It is in the Republic.

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0: Tune in for live commentary of the Sea Eagles against the Dolphins. 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Thanks to our mates at ECN. 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
0: Australia's next test challenge is almost here, and with the Black Caps set to face them in a blockbuster series this summer, it's the perfect chance to see what New Zealand will be up against. Australia take on Bangladesh in the opening test, with plenty on the line as they continue to fine-tune ahead of a huge home summer. Australia against Bangladesh. First ball at 12:30. 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
8: Can do, little master. Cattery for the week. Let's get a reminder of who's still in there. Yeah, the Cattery, the weekend milk drinkers, the poor performers, the people or things we don't necessarily like. Captain Chloe Swarbrook.
9: She'll get a notification now. Hello to you, Chloe.
8: Hello. Happy Monday to you, Chloe Swarbrook. Hopefully it's all good down there in solitary confinement in the Cattery. Double standards remain in there. Hungy stays in there.
10: Why?
8: Because
9: this is ridiculous.
8: Why?
10: It's enough.
8: No, it's
10: How
8: not.
10: How does it come out?
8: Until such time I have a better one.
10: You're that stubborn, you won't branch out and try another one.
8: The old regime.
9: Well, I think that's got to come out now.
10: Why is the old regime coaching the Southern Orcas?
8: Yeah, so the old regime. Yeah, okay, we can bring that out.
10: Bring him out.
8: Hamish Kerr. Well, I put him in, and he can stay in there. Because I see he's just announced an Olympic showdown, the champion showdown versus other Olympic champion Gianmarco Tamberi in Poland in a couple of weeks. So have you been getting a fair bit of Johnny Cash for that, eh? But he couldn't put on the black singlet in the Commonwealth Games. Yeah, there you go. Speaks volumes that to me, that does. So he can stay in. The Auckland Tuatara, Thimbles, you put him in there?
11: You can take him out.
8: Okay, they can come out. The Cowboys, well, I mean, absolute certainties, weren't they? Get 80 put on them.
10: Bounce back, didn't they?
8: Bounce back win. Bruce from Alexandra Park, he was the bloke who put the boot into Millsy's multi.
11: I reckon he should come out because Millsy's multi didn't come in.
8: Yeah, he can come in because he's bang on.
10: Okay.
8: And Sawani Vakena, he can come out. He was the man who put in the late hit in the Canterbury game. Guy that you put in?
9: That's

0: In.
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0: Oh, no. Well, if that's the case, then put a line through them to win the comp.
1: And I'll go deep, boys. All I'm going to say is, mate, just work it out. Just wait.

0: Capewell, Michael Luck level player that they want to have around. He's not going to come there and change the world. He's going to bring depth. He's been around first grade for, I think, 8 seasons. He's had he's not going to be there as somebody who is coming to change the game. But I tell you why he is coming.
1: Mm.
0: 2 words: Andrew Webster. Look what he's done for so many careers, coming over there, finding that right secret sauce to turn him into somebody who's a better player, a better version of what he was. He's handy. He can play back row. He can play in the middles. Has played hooker at first grade as well.
2: Yeah.
0: He's probably looking at a bench spot, obviously, with the development of the players they've got. But you need to have those kind of players. Michael Luck, I've said before. Michael Luck, I said, why on earth did they sign Michael Luck the moment that he did? He turned out to be one of the great Warriors signings. And there's been a lot of great players who have been pulled out of the Cowboys to come to the Warriors and have outstanding careers. So it becomes a little bit of a feeder club to us, actually, sometimes, the Cowboys. Who's come from there? Jacob Lilliman came from there. Jason Deeth, former player of the year for the Waz, came that way too. Nathan Fein, Georgie Gattis, Michael Luck. So he'll come to be more than a journeyman. Wouldn't be a fair statement. But he's here because he brings a toughness. He brings a versatility. And just that one percenter professionalism you need. Have somebody in that team that does it. He'll kind of overlap with Capewell next year. You can't imagine that next year is Capewell's last with the Waz. It's kind of got that feel to it. If not, having somebody there to kind of bring through that next level is fantastic. I like the signing. It's not there to change the game. It's there to keep it going.
2: Kurt Capewell, such an asset. I truly believe that the Mully gang has changed his life. The golf group. It's brought out for me a different perspective on Kurt Capewell. Like how good he is and what kind of character he is and amongst that group. I hope he stays on for a very, very long time. Sammy, just quickly, look, that's the fourth signing of the year. Look, you've Grant Anderson, you've got Will Warbrick, you got Riley Price. Is there any more? Is there any space to bring in another player going forward, or you feel like that's the final piece of the puzzle for the Waz?
0: There is space, and I'd say if they could get their hands on a non-negotiable center, they'd be keen for it. And if they find somebody wanting to come home who brings that level of experience, I think they'd be really keen on that too. But they always keep a little bit of cap space and a little bit of a squad spot as well in that top 33 in case someone comes free. So this is a direct swap for Kalis Fatialofa as far as that top 30 goes.
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0: and for you, Nick Gill?
1: Oh, it's getting there. Like, it's, you'd be surprised how it's not high performance at the moment, but yeah. it's definitely that's where it's heading. You know, like, we're counting how many plays people are doing, and we're doing all this stuff. We've got lots of stuff going on, but you know, at the end of the day, though, a lot of them are just young men trying to have a crack, and it's when they make it that's when the high performance starts, because it's now about establishing a career that's, you know, 6, 7, 8, 9, 10 years long. Yeah. Sets these boys up for life. So, you know, it's a little bit like we got 90 players at the moment, and in 2 weeks it cuts to 53, and then a day later we have another 16, so we go to 69. You know, and to be honest, 30 of them are important, like super important to have you win games, and the other sort of 30-odd are there to take load off the big dogs and develop, you know, and they'll earn okay money, but it's really that top 30 that all our energy is going to go into, which will be different for these guys too, because that'll be what I'll be focusing on, is just the people that genuinely matter, which is a bit hard to say, but it's the truth.
0: Amazing stuff. Great insights, Nick. Thanks so much, as always, for your time. Love chatting to you, and we wish you all the best as the season gets underway.
2: Shockily.
1: No, sweet. Good to chat. Good to chat, lads.
0: Good on you, fella.
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9: Well, this time tomorrow, the All Blacks will have played the second match of the greatest rivalry tour. First game saw a Stormers team missing a number of frontliners lift themselves and make life certainly challenging for an All Blacks side that fired and misfired, but were good enough in the end for a reasonably comfortable win. Game two sees a much stronger looking All Blacks side take on the Sharks. Just what sort of Sharks team will it be? Well, we're joined on the line from South Africa, leading rugby writer Clinton van der Berg. Hello, Clinton. How are you?
10: Hi, very good to be chatting. Good, thank you, Tony.

0: Springboks' performance against Argentina, you know, where the Springboks weren't terribly hot from that test match. So people are quite intrigued. But there were enough signs in that All Black match, you know, you just think of the pace and movement on the ball to realize that they're going to come in hot and they're going to push the box hard. No one here is talking of, I suppose a handful of people are, but no one's really talking about romping over the All Blacks.
1: We'll talk about that test match in Argentina in just a moment. While we've got you, you've obviously had quite an association with the Bulls. You've covered them a lot, and that will be the All Blacks' next opponent. Fair to say that they will be the toughest opponent that the All Blacks will play outside the test? Would you say that's the case?
0: Yes, I think so. Particularly, you know, if you go on URC form, the Vodacom Bulls started the season poorly but finished incredibly strongly, got to the final where they fell short against Leinster. But a team that invests a great deal in the set piece have some really good players now. Having said that, they've got 10 players missing for the, you know, who now are the Springboks, and the likelihood is that they're not going to get any back. But there's some, you know, been some interesting developments in the off season. For instance, Kerwin Bosch, the ex Sharks and Springbok fly half, he's come back. He's from France, and he's very likely to play against All Blacks, which will be interesting because he's certainly developed and grown as a player. There's Ambrose Papier, who you'll know full well, who played the test match against Scotland the other day. And he was named the URC Player of the Year.
1: Brilliant.
0: Very accomplished, dangerous around the scrum, no question about it. Yes, and the Bulls place a great investment in what happens up front, and I think they're going to come hard. They have an All Black sculpt from several years ago, and no doubt that they'll be wanting to get another one as well. It's a big deal for them. I think a good crowd will come out as well, and for a lot of these players who might not play for the Springboks, it will be the one and only opportunity to play against the All Blacks.
1: Yeah.
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9: Australia's next Test Challenge is almost here, and with the Black Caps set to face them in a blockbuster series this summer, it's the perfect chance to see what New Zealand will be up against. Australia take on Bangladesh in the opening test, with plenty on the line as they continue to fine-tune ahead of a huge home summer. Australia against Bangladesh. First ball at 12:30. 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
10: Well, the Community Shield, Monday morning, Arsenal-Manchester City heralds the start of the English football season, the traditional match between the EPL champions and the FA Cup holders, unless someone's done the double, and it'll be held at the Principality Stadium this year in Cardiff, and someone who will be there joins us now to talk about the usual off-season toing and froing, the changing of big money and big names. Matt Reid, how are you, Matt?
11: I'm very well, thank you, Tony. I'm very well, thanks.
10: So off to Wales this weekend, because traditionally it's a Wembley fixture. How come?
11: It's a random one, isn't it? What often happens with the Community Shield is that they look at the clubs who are involved and they think, actually, is that a fair split for where the two sides are coming from? Obviously, Arsenal's London, Manchester City is Manchester. It's kind of a halfway point, but it's not convenient for either of them. So I've not gone into great detail as to the reasons why the movement has taken place, but there are other priorities that are taking place at Wembley this weekend as they're building up to other events. So I think part of it is that there's also been the Community Shield. The aim is to raise as much money as possible, and actually they've not managed to fill out Manchester City haven't managed to fill out their allocation on a few recent matches. So for the actual streamlining of the event, not to suggest that Manchester City can't sell all of their tickets, but this is a potential reason as well.
10: Well, that's Manchester City.

0: star guy, and they still got Gonzalez as the backup defensive midfielder who's sitting there and waiting the wings to be that cover guy.
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0: Yeah, you've somewhat read my mind there. 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Do you want me to, or can,
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0: 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There are some lower profile good dealings that's been taking place at a couple of other clubs, which maybe we can come on to. But Chelsea have really gone.

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9: We'll celebrate people at the Fox Hotel and get them in the penthouse first and foremost, then get to the text machine. Fimbles, what do you got, mate? I better tell you who's
10: actually
9: checking out. Maya Wilson's checking out on behalf of you, Fimbles. Mm-hmm. Keanu Simpson from Sacred Hearts checking out on behalf of you, Kyle Mills. Delta Goodrum on behalf of you, Guy Havelt. And then Bryn Hall on behalf of myself. What do you got for us, Finn?
10: Just nice and easy one, boys. I think the Warriors deserve to be in there for a week after beating the top of the table. I think it's a no-brainer, and they can put up their feet and get ready for a game against the Broncos on Saturday night. Pretty simple.
11: We're a bit aligned today on day one of this test match.
10: Are we?
11: But I'll sort of dive into it in another way. I want to put sport teams with intent and attitude. When you have intent and attitude and skill execution, you can go a long way in sport. Doesn't matter what the sport is. What I saw from the Warriors on Friday evening, my old mate Fimbles, was intent. And when teams bring in intent with attitude and skill execution, wowee. So there you go, Lash. Sporting teams with intent.
9: With intent. Rightio, Cole.
12: I will put Lord Spencer into the penthouse, the winner of the Grand National Steeplechase in one of the great races. A superb race. Brucey and him went toe-to-toe down the last, probably last 1,000 metres or so over the last few fences. Brucey took it to him, and Lord Spencer was so tough. Jumped the last fences superbly and was so strong on the flat. So I'll put Lord Spencer in the penthouse for a week into the Foxy Hotel.
9: Rightio. I will put... Who am I putting in there? I'm going to go the Manawatu Turbos. Never say die attitude against the Southland Stags. I mean, how the Staggies gave that one up is a mighty head scratcher. But the Turbos at home never gave up in a brilliant... Well, I've got to call it a try because they awarded the try. But NPC, obviously limited resource. I don't think there was a corner camera down there. But the photographer, who must have been in the corner... That was, and put the photo up online. It definitely looked like the player's hand, Braden Yosso's hand, was out. So the poor old Staggies couldn't catch a break, but Manawatu, fortune favours the brave, and they were rewarded with it. And a great finish to a round of

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0: Looking forward to that. We're going to have to take a quick break here on the Fast Break podcast. 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
0: Welcome back into the Fast Break podcast on Sport Nation with Finn and Will. The NBL is not far away, and we haven't spoken about it much on the podcast, despite the break is sort of building towards the roster that's almost done. They have one more import to sign. That should be happening either this week or the week after. I think they're in camp starting tomorrow, to be honest. So
14: hopefully a big man so we can run Sam at the four.
0: Need a center. Need a center. But looking forward to seeing who the Breakers sign. We're going to have an in-depth episode somewhere in the near future, diving into this Breakers squad as we gear up for NBL 27.

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1: I hate warm drinks.
2: It's a Stanley Cup. If you put cold water in there, it will stay cold. It's a thermos cup.
1: Nah, but I know, but it's like, I'd rather it really cold. Like, okay, we're going to Antarctica.
2: Oh, that cold.
1: I didn't hear him say that. I was busy. Did he say that?
2: Yes, he said that yesterday.
0: Pretty clearly, yeah.
2: In our meeting. Were you paying attention to the meeting that
1: well,
2: we had?
1: I was driving in my red postie bag.
2: Yeah, by the way, how did that go? You've gone and dropped off your fancy car, and you've literally been given a van that looks like it's been
0: Postman Pat
2: involved in a crime scene.
1: I get there, hey, courtesy car. They're like, hey, do you want the van? I was like, yeah, sweet as. I'll take the people mover van. Sweet as. I've got two kids. I need to get them around places. I get in this van, I look back, and there's just, like, the walls have been lined.
2: Yeah,
1: so
2: because someone's halfway through converting it to a camper. That's what's going on there.
1: Yeah, so and then I get home, and my son gets home, and I get in my wife's car to take them to their golf lesson, and he's like, Dad, why is the postman here? I'm like, that's my van, son. Sorry.
2: Speaking of postman, Geordie Barrett just scores for the All Blacks, gets a good assist from Luke Jacobson, some nice interplay for the All Blacks there. They went through the phases and offloaded in contact, and Geordie Barrett probably deserving of a try. He's been good today, but quick hands, Jacobson with a big fend and then manages to pop one over the top for Geordie Barrett. That's the kind of play the All Blacks are looking for in this series. And
1: they look good too, mate.
2: Yeah, they do.
1: In these conditions.
2: Yeah,
1: very impressed.
2: It's just shifting the ball at pace, isn't it? Trying to always get on the outside of the defensive line. And an example there where the line speed for the Sharks wasn't good. They kind of got stuck between the rush and the drift, and the All Blacks took full advantage. So stretching out now, 33 with a kick to come. Reuben Love looking to convert another. He has been 4 from 4 today, and he's going to make that 5 from 5. Jesus, goal kicking has been on song.
1: Yeah, that's the difference, isn't it?
2: Going to need it.
1: You're going to need it.
2: It is 6:27 here on Sport Nation. Obviously, there's a lot going on this morning, and Deep South Marcus checked in. I know Parata checked in as well, said, excuse my absence for the next 45 minutes, but thanks for checking in, Parata. Sharks loving the box kick today. Preston's been good, says Deep South Mark. I feel Satiti is trying to do too much. Nothing wrong, but a couple of runs he could have passed to get space out wide, but took the contact. Beside TMO offering too much opinion, I like seeing the ref warn Sharks about delaying the line out.
1: Yes.
2: Yeah, also bring on Samisi. Yeah, front row's been changed out. Bradley Slater. Oh, look at him. I reckon he looks like the oldest debutant since Andrew Hoare. The man looks like he's been walking the tops, mustering for the last 5 years. And Nonu is on the field.
1: Wow.
2: There you go.
1: Holy hecka.
2: What a moment for him. Who's he going to fold first? It's not going to be Quintipiah, who has absolutely shredded the Sharks line there. And the All Blacks are going to run in another through Kyle Preston, who outruns the cover. And that's going to make it 40 up for the All Blacks. And this one is starting to turn into a rout. We need to take a break. Sammy's got some sport news headlines for us right after this.
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0: okay? The more you talk to me about being quote-unquote comfortable, the easier not talking to you is going to be, trust me.
1: Your ear holes are going to be burning from Israel Deng's playlist.
0: I'm going to rock up like a teenager, put my headphones in, hoodie up, and turn my head to the side and look out the window for 3 hours.
1: I would do that. I would go, are you driving? And they go, yeah. And I'm like, great, I'll talk to you when we get there.
2: Yeah.
1: I don't need your bullshit for 2.5 hours.
0: I haven't been a passenger in a roadie in years. Well,
2: I treat a car like a plane. When I sit on the plane, I take the window, hoodie up, earphones in, don't talk to me. Okay?
0: Okay, so well, I'll bring the DVD player in Marley and me then, shall I?
1: look, just make it real fun and hotbox on your way up. That's 6:45. We'll take a short break back after this.
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6: 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And I don't know if that was orchestrated or not. And the comments that came through was, geez, how's this guy look so good at 44? And the Sharks have always been a little bit different. You might remember 20 years ago, they had players like Olivier Rimard and a couple of other Frenchmen.
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10: Welcome back to those who maybe were slightly distracted by a game of code going on this morning. And I know the texts are flying in. 8833 is how you get in touch. For those of you who watched the game this morning, we'd love your thoughts. We've got some of our own. Geordie Barrett was named player of the match. Luke Jacobson as skipper gets his first win as captain. 54 points to nil, New Zealand. There were a lot of things to like about that performance. I know exactly how this will be written up. It'll be written up as scrappy and it'll be written up as a little chaotic. And ultimately, we know that that's what's coming down the pipe for this All Blacks side when it comes to the scrutiny they're under ahead of the test matches. But 50 points in terrible conditions in front of what is a very poor crowd. I thought Durban might attract a few more than that to Kings Park. But in saying that, we've just talked about conditions and a few walk-ups may have stayed away. Ultimately, I think there's a lot to be happy about for the All Blacks tonight. I think they showcased a different style of game, Israel, that worked for them. And I think some players really put their hand up. Ethan Blackadder made impact again off the bench. Man, he is pushing hard, that guy. Luke Jacobson, I thought, did a good job in playing both tight and loose. Wallace Satidi had touches. I don't know if it was the dominant performance he was searching for, but he was involved in plays, threw a great assist pass for one try as well. Fehi Finianga Norfolk looked very sharp on the wing. The one concern for the All Blacks will be Damien McKenzie, who went down early in the match, played on for 20

0: How do you give him that confidence? And if you are right now talking about form and class, and obviously referring to the permanence of that, is he shading Reuben Love for you? Does that get him past Reuben Love? Does Beauden Barrett somehow become your starting first five in a test, in one of the test matches? I don't know, Josh. That's the question I'm asking. That's the question I'm asking. Chris says Barrett was taken into contact, is not taking it into contact anymore, so that he's not that threat that he once was. And I think there's some of that there too at the moment. And again, I think that comes down to confidence levels.
1: The thing is, for me, Sumo, is how bloody great is it knowing that if the unthinkable happens,
0: 100%,
1: and Reuben goes down, or there's an injury to D-Mac, we've got Josh Jacob, who I thought was very, very good against the Stormers when he came on. You got Richie Mwanga, who's waiting in the wilderness for an opportunity to fly over and get in business class and have a wee jet set over to South Africa. And you've got Beauden Barrett, who's played 145 tests like you. Everyone ripped Dan Carter off. He goes over to England and carves the house down and puts some confidence back in that position. Like, what a luxury as a country we have to have five genuine good teens having an opportunity to wear that jersey. Such a good thing.
0: That's a good way to look at it. Yeah, we've got to get to a break. We've got David Harrison joining us out of the Thames Valley Swamp Foxes next. We're all set for the return of Heartland Championship Rugby this weekend.
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15: This Father's Day, celebrate the person who's always fixing, building and helping out with a practical

0: What are the foxes going to do? What are the foxes famous for?
1: We get fed really well, mate. Yeah. So as a training, so I'm expecting a good meal. Well, that'll be a Scott Penny CEO question for this week. But well, I hope it's a good feed because, yeah, the Buller boys deserve it. And hopefully our boys earn it as well.
0: Make sure Red's got a chili bag full of white bait on ice for you when he gets up there, Harry.
1: Yeah, I know. It's a good man.
0: We wish you all the best, David, and good luck to you and your boys. Great to see you so actively involved in a province you obviously love and grew up in, mate. So we wish you nothing but the best, and hopefully we get a chance to chat again during the season.
1: Yeah, no, I appreciate it. Scotty and Izzy, awesome, mate. Cheers for the chat.
0: Good on you, fellas.
2: Sorry, Harry.
0: Take it easy. Heartland Championship starts this Saturday. So for those around the regions, time to have your province back in the sunshine. Amazing, isn't it, to hear stories like that and hear the passion. You know, strictly amateur. And, you know, Dave teaching at Thames High, obviously running that part of his life and still finding the time to get up and make these coaching appointments work for him and for his boys. Awesome. 7:25, we'll take a break. Chance, Nickel, Klukstad coming up.
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4: No, but I know because I've followed sport.
5: Oh, yeah.
4: And I follow history. And I know this time
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0: Tune in for live commentary of the Panthers against the Roosters. 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
1: Australia's next Test Challenge is almost here, and with the Black Caps set to face them in a blockbuster series this summer, it's the perfect chance to see what New Zealand will be up against. 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Australia against Bangladesh. 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

0: Oh, that was high on the agenda in the recruitment.
1: Give us your sale pitch, Bev. Give us your sale pitch to you know, bring such an experience, pretty much the face of the A-League women's competition, to New Zealand, to Wellington.
0: Yeah, well, I think the facilities, obviously, you know, you guys would have seen them, but world-class facilities. And I think for someone who wants to stay healthy and get on that plane to Brazil, I think that's a part of it. I think she wants to win. And so I think she's seen something in the team last year that, you know, told her that we're building something special and that, you know, this team hopefully can go on and win something. And I just think, you know, she obviously married to Kirsty Allop, football fern. She's embraced the Kiwi culture. So I think, you know, I'm not only signing an Aussie, but I'm also signing someone who knows what it means to put on the shirt. And I think that's also important.
2: So in a nutshell, Bev, you lied about the weather. Well played. And whatever works for it. Now, the A-League All-Stars, and this is what I think is another great benefit of having you at the helm and seeing what you've been able to do with the Phoenix women. But now these players are getting opportunities in games like this on the weekend. The A-League All-Stars taking on Chelsea, four of your mob involved. That's got to be a special feeling for you as a coach too, Bev.
0: Yeah, I'm actually en route there for the game tonight. Yeah, absolutely. And I think, you know, you can measure success a lot of ways. One of them is obviously win the trophy. But I also think some of those players have had their best season ever. And I think as a club, we want to develop players. You think about a young Pia Vlok. That was our first pro year and she's in All-Stars playing Chelsea. So, yeah, I think for us it speaks volumes, not only what the team did, because I think your team has to do well to also be recognised, but I do think some of these players had the most consistent performances and they're going to come back with a great experience against some world-class talent.
2: Yeah, I should say that game is tonight. Sorry for saying the weekend. I'm getting my dates all wrong. Bev, have you got a responsibility tonight, or is this just going as someone who's keen to watch?
0: Well, I'm on the TV again.
2: Ah, there you go. There you go.
0: I get to watch the game, but I guess I am on the panel, which will be cool. I get to be around the players before they get out there, which is good.
2: Awesome.
1: Bev, did you switch off in the off-season? What did you get up to? And just leading into the season, you're starting to build a squad. You've replaced some players that have gone off on their own little other journeys. So what does the pre-season look like, felt like for you? What are the key focuses to ensure you go one step further?
0: Well, I listened to your podcast, which was unbelievable. That's what I did on a treadmill. No,
1: thank
0: good
1: you.
0: On you. That was awesome.
1: Thank you.
0: Yeah, no, so I did get a break. I left Wellington and got out of there because if I'm in Wellington, I want to work. So, yeah, went Fiji, went Europe, visited some clubs. But, yeah, we start up officially 1st of September in pre-season with a bit of a soft start for the few weeks before. And in that pre-season, we got a few things up our sleeve for the players, including obviously an overseas trip to Sydney and get some more A-League games in. So I'm chomping at the bit to get going, to be honest with you.
2: It sounds amazing. What are you expecting tonight from the All-Stars? Will they acquit themselves? Well, hopefully, I mean, maybe a little bit more competitive than the Auckland FC Invitational side was?
0: Yeah, I think so. I think, you know, if I even just think about our players, I think Chelsea had a lot of the ball in that last game. Yeah. But I think with that, leaves them open a little bit. And I think we've got some very athletic players in, probably all of our players who were there. So I think it'll be an attacking team who can get chances. But of course, it's going to be tough because you're playing like European, you know, they've been in the final, they've won many, many titles and they're full of international players. So they're going to have to defend well, but I do think they'll get their chances.
2: Bev Priestman en route to Sydney, coach of the Women's Phoenix and Wellington Phoenix, and it's great to hear your voice, Bev. Can't wait to catch up with you as the season gets underway. Enjoy the trip and we'll touch base soon.
1: Thanks, Bev.
0: Awesome. Thanks for having me, guys.
2: Right.
0: Take care.
2: See you, legend. Bye-bye. 8:15 here on Sport Nation. Scotty and Izzy with you right through till 9 a.m. this morning. But up next, it's Oracle time. Thanks to our friends at Prezi Card. A $250 Prezi Card could be yours to spend at millions of places that take Visa or MasterCard. So, you know the number to call. It is 0800 150 811. 0800 150 811.
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2: 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Dial in and be a legend. In your own lunchtime.
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10: NPC continues tomorrow night. It all gets underway for round 3, and this weekend the Steamers have added a little extra spice to their quest in Canterbury. They're taking on the Cantabs for the Ranfurly Shield. Skipper this year by Naitoa Akoye joins us on the line. Good morning, big man.
11: Good morning, my brother. How are you?
10: Yeah, good, mate. Long time no chat. Good to see you running and leading the cutter down there, buddy. And look, it's been a tough old start for the Steam team, hasn't it?
11: Yeah, dropped the first game against Waikato, which was, not very... It's usually our grudge match sort of set up in the Hawks' Bay. But then, we won last week against Northland. Mm-hmm. It was bloody close, though. My sphincter was... can I say my sphincter was pulsating?
10: Of course you can.
11: Either way, it was feeling some type of way about the ending. But we got there in the end and... big game this week, really.
10: Yeah, it is. I was disappointed in you, Naitoa, because I'm a Tony Far man, and you probably could have just let my boys win, and your sphincter would have been fine. But days, not to be. The Shield brings out the best in our players, mate. How excited did you boys get when Cantabs took it all for Targa?
11: Yeah, massively excited. I've had two challenges, so this will be my third challenge.
10: Wow.
11: And again, not many people get the challenge in the first place, so to get out of the challenge is pretty special. And against the champs last year, it probably makes it all that more special.
12: What about you, getting a challenge, but also getting your first win as Skip? How was that celebrated?
10: True.
11: Oh, honestly, bro, that's one of my

0: Nigerian penalty, the All Blacks.
1: Side and the feet.
0: They can use it down this short side. Finney and Nuffle for the corner. He scores. Opening try for the All Blacks. Barrett tries to put the boot along the ground. Farmers, the call is Ruben Lovell will try and have the through. Picked up by Clark. I want to Finney and Nuffle for a second. He's got it.
2: That's the advantage.
0: Flying onto this, the short pass to Fire. Great hands from the All Blacks again. This is superb handling. Jacobson the feet. The ball for Barrett. Oh, that's excellent from the All Blacks. To Fire. Looking at breakthrough again. Nottawa is on the outside now. Clark. Back in field. Oh, this is special. From the All Blacks. Preston. That is some try to Kyle Preston in his first start in the black jersey. Looking for the seventh try here, the All Blacks. Down the short side it goes. And Timothy Tavatavanawai puts his fin up. And he gets the All Blacks' seventh try in Durban.
3: Moreno, good to be with you on Sport Nation Mornings. All Blacks 54-0 over the Sharks in Durban. Game two of the tour. Overcame some first half frustrations to pull away in the second half. Some really good rugby and challenging conditions against an understrength Sharks team. We're going to spend the first hour of the show looking back on that. We'll get some reaction. We'll get some analysis from a Kiwi who was a fan favourite in a Sharks jersey for many years, Kevin Putt. And we want your reaction too. 8833. Send us your text. What did you make of it? Who stood out? What still needs to be fine-tuned? You got some context that you want to put that match into? 8833 for you. Wednesday, of course, is golf day. Dave Bilesky along after 10 with his deep dive and some big pointers for the punters. Top five today. It's about boxing bizarros, some really weird moments and big boxing bouts. And Mick Guerin is back with us for the midweek mail run, so plenty to look forward to over the next 3 hours. TJ with you until then, and Red, happy to be here. Brian and Matt out in the control room. Ricardo in the

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6: It's 9:37 Sport Nation Mornings. Well, you've heard the views of Kevin Putt. Your response, 8833, for what it's worth. After some frustrations in the first half, I thought this turned out to be a scoreline pretty much what was expected.

0: thought he tried to run over the top of Ruben Love, and Ruben stopped him. He ended up on his back, but he stopped him.
1: Yeah, he did. He did. He kind of pulled him down on top of him, really, didn't he? Kind of the way it went. Rory has chipped in. I know you love a Rory text, TJ. If Ma plays any longer, they'll have to call him Grandma.
0: Yeah, that's not bad. Another one here. Oh, I'm not concerned about the potential DMAC injury.

0: Alexandra Park. The atmosphere is real and the action is fast.
1: Marketplace, your derby champion. Marketplace Beach got the chocolates. We salute the pair of them. What a season it's been.
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2: 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This is Sport Nation Mornings with Tony Johnson.

0: in the old red Speedo. So there you go. That is some sports news headlines for you, brought to you by PGG Rights and Turf, premium turf grass seed that's tested by the experts and trusted by the professionals, DJ.
1: We've chucked a few more names into this argument about longevity. Rafael Nadal. Someone saying, was he the number one seed, or did he occupy the number one seed in three different decades?
0: Yes, I've just double-checked this. So 2008, August 18, he reached the number one spot for the first time. So that's 2008. Held it multiple times throughout the 2010s, and then started 2020 as number one after winning the 2019 season and staying on top.
1: Yeah.
0: He's the first player, male or female, to be ranked number one singles player in three different decades.
1: Yeah, because I was wondering about the likes of Martina Navratilova, Roger Federer, but so there you go. That was a really good shout. Jimmy Anderson, he's got another one for Jimmy Anderson. And yep, he stuck around for a long time. Richard Hadley was 40 when he finished as well.
0: Yeah. Paddles went a long time. I was going to say, shout out too for Ryan Giggs. Debuted for Manchester United at 17 and retired at 41. Was a one-club man as well. 13 Premier League titles in that time. 674 appearances.
1: Yeah, that is definitely going the distance, isn't it? Yeah, well, keep those texts coming. Some interesting names coming in. It is 6 minutes after 10, but golf fans, your moment is just about with us. In a moment, Dave Valesky.
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0: Yeah, and there was also the one too with Jimmy Piel at Alexandra Park too, the fight against Henry Akinwunde when he took his shoes off and then the resin that had been on his shoes because he was slipping stuck to the canvas and burn him. It's 9 minutes away from 11 o'clock now, Sport Nation Mornings.
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0: It's 5 away from 11 o'clock, Sport Nation Mornings, coming up after 11. Mick's going to join us, and one of the features of the midweek mail run, he's going to be chatting to Lemmy Douglas. What's it like to win a Grand National? We'll find that out between 11 and 12. Then Mark Stafford between 12 and 3. And he's going to dig into this business with the Southern Orcas. How realistic this approach that everyone's been talking about to Razor Robertson. Is it a real thing? Or is it something that's just been put out there just to keep the interest going? More on that with Staffy. That's coming up after midday. But right now, it is 4 minutes away from 11. Sport Nation Mornings.

0: when he was about maybe 15 years old, and he's actually in Tonga, and he had gone back there on a family trip, and he was crying, and he was super emotional. And from then on, I was just like, okay, this is the gold. We've got a film.
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15: Little thief with the ball, he faces running a cracker. Came up outside the pair with two to clear. Down to the 300, and Little Thief has loomed up and hit the front here, Little Thief. From Quid, two lengths away to Happy Star. Little Thief comes down to the last. It's Little Thief at it. He's over, Little Thief, led by three lengths. Have a look at this. Little Thief's going to blow them away. You beauty, Little Thief. That's an enormous win. Little Thief by six lengths. Lord Spencer trying to go with him. Then came Prince Turbo and Mr. Fabulous. There's one to clear. 300 to go. It's Brucey a length and a half to Lord Spencer, and we've got a race on our hands. Three lengths away, Prince Turbo, Mr. Fabulous coming to the last at the 175. Brucey over at first. Lord Spencer, can he rally? 100

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0: in his sectionals, he indicated that perhaps an Everest could be back on the cards. So I'm still waiting to hear what which path the train is going to go, but they were still trying to make up their mind. So looking forward to seeing Jimmy get back to the races. And in Gringotts, another son of Pur Encanto, he trialled at the same meeting, and he was super. He won his trial by about 3 lengths, and he's already won about 6.5 million Gringotts, and it's going to be great to see him back on the track. You know, the success in, for any stallion is the results we get on the track. And so when you get the mares booked into your stallions and the service fees that they're paying, which is determined by obviously success on the track and success in the sale ring, then that's that deems a success of the actual stallion. So, yeah.
1: Well, mate, Pur Encanto has had an amazing last couple of seasons, an amazing last 10 years, to be honest. And Little Bro's obviously great to hear. He is his first daughter on the ground. Sammy, thanks for taking the time to yak to us. Little Avondale have a website if you need to know more about their horses. Mate, we're looking forward to seeing how your spring unfolds.
0: Hey, thanks very much. Appreciate being on the show. And if any punters are out there wanting a wee dabble today, Miss Trentino, Sydney.
1: Miss Trentino in Sydney. Thank you, Samuel. Say hello to Dame Cat for us. They're married to the wonderful Dame Cat Williams. We'll take a break. Come back on the other side. We're going to change tack. Going to get a bit serious on you for the last couple of minutes, but it may be something you care about. Should Trentham Racetrack be closed? Should there be no racing in Wellington? Let's find out the counter argument from the president of the Wellington Racing Club, Simon Barber, after this break.
2: 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Thanks to our mates at ECN. 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

0: Join me, Daniel McCarty, every Saturday from 10 a.m. as I'm joined by the sports freak and Captain Happy Graham Beasley and former Black Cap battler Grant Elliott to kick off your sporting weekend. 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
12: Good afternoon to you. It's just gone midday with Stephen McIver and for Speedy today. He's got a bit of a cack throat. Sounds like a bit of strep, but should be back when they resume on Friday. This is the Rural Roundup. Busy little show for you. Coming next, we talk about the All Blacks triumph this morning. hammering of the sharks. It's a great story. Think about this. You go from sheep and beef to olive. Right, Dinah and Grant Cross from Capity Olive Oil before 1 o'clock this afternoon, including Stephen Guerin, PGG Wrightson and CEO, because that has had a magnificent result on turnover of 1.1 billion, profits up, and we talk about that and things going forward. And also Professor Chris Anderson from Massey University about building a platform for teachers to learn more about ag and hort, because there is demand going forward in 2028, the science curriculum changes. So that's how it's going to